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0: 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Stay with us.
2: Hallelujah! We serve a strong God.

yes, yes, yes, yes, yes, yes, yes, yes, yes, yes, yes, yes, yes, yes, yes, yes, yes, yes, yes, yes, yes, yes, yes, yes, yes, yes, yes, yes, yes, yes, yes, yes, yes, yes, yes, yes, yes, yes, yes, yes, yes, yes, yes, yes, yes, yes, yes, yes, yes, yes, yes, yes, yes, yes, yes, yes, yes, yes, yes, yes, yes, yes, yes, yes, yes, yes, yes, yes, yes, yes, yes, yes, yes, yes, yes, yes, yes, yes, yes, yes, yes, yes, yes, yes, yes, yes, yes, yes, yes, yes, yes, yes, yes, yes, yes, yes, yes, yes, yes, yes, yes, yes, yes, yes, yes, yes, yes, yes, yes, yes, yes, yes, yes, yes, yes, yes, yes, yes, yes, yes, yes, yes, yes, yes, yes, yes,

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8: 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Don't go nowhere. Peace.

0: now. Listen to me now. I said, listen. God will not shame us. Even if these people want to wrestle us, like shame us, He will not shame us. You don't know. You don't know. That's it.
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My name is Chinedu Nkere. 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

0: Hey, I'm Todd Smith of the music group Selah. We had the privilege of singing the theme song for the movie The Firing Squad. It is out this August, and I hope to see you there. Take care.
1: Hi, I'm Amy Perry from Selah. We are so excited about the movie The Firing Squad, so please go see it in theaters this August. We'll see you there.
2: Hey, this is Alan Hall from Selah. I hope to see you in theaters this August for The Firing Squad. I tell you what, we love this film. It is powerful. It is moving. You will love it. Hope you come watch it. Thank you so much. God bless you. 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

I decree in Jesus' name, the old cycles are broken, the old labels are canceled. 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I decree new doors that God Himself opens.

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But the one who holds time, he already wrote the ending. Listen.

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Psalm 118 verse 1, King James Version. Oh, give thanks unto the Lord, for his goodness and his mercies endure forever. Let's begin to thank the Lord this morning for the gift of life. Thank the Lord for waking you up this morning. Begin to thank him, begin to thank him, begin to thank him. Father, we thank you, Lord. We thank you for the gift of life. We thank you for waking us up this morning. Father, you say in your word, I laid me down and I slept. I awakened, for the Lord sustained me. Father, we thank you for watching over us, oh Lord. Father, we thank you, Lord. We thank you. We thank you for those that are yet to come, oh Lord. We thank you for you bring them safely, oh Lord. Father, we thank you for another awesome opportunity to be gathered here tonight. May your name be highly exalted, Lord. In Jesus' mighty name, amen. Psalm 37 verse 5, it says, NIV, commit your way to the Lord. Trust in him and he will do this. Let us consciously commit all that has to do with this service into the hands of the Lord. Begin to pray. Commit all that has to do with this service into the hands of the Lord. Father, we thank you, Lord. We commit all that has to do with this service into your holy hands. We ask that you take total preeminence. We ask that you take charge, O Lord, in this service, O Lord. Let your will be done in this service, O Lord. In the mighty name of Jesus Christ. You said you go before us and make the crooked places straight, O Lord. Father, we ask that you go before us in this service, O Lord. Perfect all that has to do with this service, O Lord. This service is no issue of emergency, no issue of concern. In the mighty name of Jesus Christ. E kapalado shata, deleko satikapa, parandelebo shata, zikos tikaparandelebo satu shata, mariko shatinigu shata. Father, we commit all that has to do with this service into your holy hands of God. Father, we ask, O Lord, that this service will be a good one, O Lord. Blessings shall be released in this service, O Lord. In the mighty name of Jesus Christ. Zechariah chapter 4 verse 6. Not by might, King James Version, not by might, nor by power, but by the Spirit, says the Lord of hosts. We will begin to pray that every minister that will minister today will be led by the Spirit and not by the flesh. Begin to lift up your voice and pray in the mighty name of Jesus. Lako shateleko zata, parandelebo zata, zeketo skitapa, parekelegedebo zata, zeloku satikapa. Father, we ask, O Lord, that we shall be led by the Spirit, O Lord, and not by the flesh, O Lord. We shall not lean on our own understanding, O Lord. We shall lean solely on you, O Lord, in the mighty name of Jesus Christ. Father, Lord, we understand, O Lord, that we cannot do this by our power. We can't do this by our mind, O Lord, but by your Spirit, O Lord. Father, we ask for your leading, O Lord. We shall follow your leading, O Lord. We shall not move of the flesh, O Lord, but by your Spirit.

Reke mansuke telebo sata. Rego je telebo sata. 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Je rekete palande lebo ziko sata. Parade lebo sata. Father, we ask, O Lord, that we shall not be led by the flesh, O Lord, but solely by your spirit, O Lord. We shall not lean unto our own understanding, O Lord, for it's not by our power, it's not by our mind, O Lord, but by your spirit, O Lord, in the mighty name of Jesus Christ. Jude chapter 1, verse 20, King James Version, it says, but ye, beloved, building up yourselves on the most holy faith, praying in the Holy Ghost. Brethren, I want to begin to urge us, O Lord, to begin to pray in the language of the Holy Ghost. Begin to pray in the language of the Holy Ghost. Rako shete ziko palenda leda do sata. Paleko shete ziro kapa taleko shete ziko satele do sata. He says in the book of Acts, and the spirit of the Holy Ghost came upon them, and they began to speak in the language of the Holy Ghost. Mareko zike talika pa parende leda bo sata. 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Begin to speak in the language of the Holy Ghost. Begin to speak in the language of the Holy Ghost. 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

0: In Jesus' mighty name. It says, decree a thing and it shall be established, O Lord. Decree what you want to see in this service, O Lord. Is it blessings? Is it increase, O Lord? Is it overflow? Decree what you want to see in this service, O Lord. Father, I decree, O Lord, in this service, no issue of emergency. In this service, O Lord, Father, your blessings, O Lord, shall be made eminent, O Lord, in our lives, O Lord. Thank you for answers to prayers. In Jesus' mighty name of prayer. Amen.
1: Hallelujah. Hallelujah. He's worthy of our praise. We give you honor, Jesus. Thank you, Jesus, for the privilege to witness another day. We say thank you for your grace, for your faithfulness that we enjoy every single day.

0: Hallelujah. Please, can you wave your hands to the King? He deserves all the praise. Hallelujah to the Lamb of God.
1: Hallelujah.
0: Thank you, Jesus.

should receive worship this morning. If he is, let us lift our voices to the Lamb that was worthy. The Lamb that was worthy. The Bible says that John began to cry because there was none worthy to open the stalls. And the angel touched him and said, "Weep not, for the Lion of the Lamb has prevailed. He has prevailed, and he is worthy to receive all glory, all honor, all adoration, all worship, all praise, all honor, all thanksgiving." Lord, we give you worship tonight. We praise you. We praise you. We praise you. Worthy is the Lamb that was slain. Worthy is the Lamb. We honor you this morning, Lord. We thank you. We thank you. Thank you for the privilege to be chosen. Thank you for the privilege to be called your children. Thank you for the privilege to be able to lift up our praises unto you and for you to accept them. It is a privilege we don't take lightly. Thank you for this is your time. This is the time for you to do what you have intended to do from the foundation of the world on this day in the history of time. Holy Spirit, we acknowledge you. We acknowledge your presence. We acknowledge your presence. Thank you. Thank you. Thank you. Thank you for any time you show up. It is a time for you to do what only you can do. In this service this morning, do what only you can do. We commit this word before you. It is your word. It is your word. Let your word revive. Let it restore. Let it replenish. Let it rearrange. Let it renew. Use Chinwendu to do your work this morning again. We covenant that every glory, honor, will be ascribed to the Lamb that is worthy. Thank you, Lord. Thank you, Lord. Thank you, Lord. Eternal truths will be inscribed in the hearts of your people. Thank you, Jesus. For in the name of Jesus we have worshipped. In Jesus' name we have worshipped. In Jesus' name we have worshipped. Glory to the name of Jesus. Hallelujah. Can we celebrate this wonderful ministers? And before you sit down, can you turn to your brother, your sister, her excellencies, excellency all around you. Love on your brother this morning. Tell them you look good, you smell even better. Tell them it's so great to see you this morning. Hope your week, hope the weekend was good. Give somebody a smile, give somebody a hug, a high five. It might just be the only smile the person has gotten this week. So you do it better. Glory to the name of Jesus. Hallelujah. Hallelujah. It's Relationship Sunday. And this month we are interrogating and releasing the word. The word of God. Thank you, sir, for the privilege to stand. I do not take it for granted. Thank you, my pastors, my national officers, deacon, deaconesses, directors, assistants, heads of group and ministry, and everybody that is here this morning. Praise God. The writer of our ministry says that there is what? There is what? There is power in the word of God. And we went further to tell you that what
what the world cannot give you. What? It doesn't exist and you don't need it. So if you need it and it exists, the world can give it to you. So anything you need and the thing exists, the world can give it to you. Praise God. So this morning we are Relationship Sunday. We are talking about built by the word. Built by the word. Somebody say, I am built by the word. Say it like you mean it. I am built by the word. Media, my screen for scripture is not on. Yeah. Matthew chapter 7, verse 24 to 25. From verse 24 to 27. Matthew chapter 7, 24 to 27. I'm reading from the Message translation. It said, these words I speak to you are not incidental additions to your life. They are not homeowner improvements to your standard or living. They are foundational words. Somebody say foundational words. They are foundational words. Words to build a life on. Words to build a business on, or a family on, anything on. They are foundational words. Words to build a life on. He said, if you walk these words into your life, you are like a smart carpenter that built his house on what? On solid rock. Rain poured down, the river flooded, a tornado hit, but nothing moved that house. Another translation said, because it was built to last. Praise God. Nothing moved that house. It was fixed to what? It was fixed to the rock. Glory. But if you use my words in Bible studies and don't walk them into your life, you are like a stupid carpenter who built his house on a sandy beach. When a storm rolled in and the waves came up, it collapsed like what? A prowse of cards. That is not you in Jesus' name. Genesis chapter 2, verse 19 and 20. Genesis 2, 19 and 20. Still on the Message translation. He said, so God formed from the dust of the ground all the animals of the field and all the birds of the air. He brought them to the man to see what he would name them. Whatever the man called the living creature, that was its name. While reading this scripture, I said to myself, whatever. So if the man had seen lion and said, you are my wife, you know, automatically lion becomes his wife, right? So whatever he called that thing became. Praise God. So you also have the power of whatever you call something, that thing becomes. Praise God. John chapter 6 verse 63. The Message translation also. It said the spirit can make life. Sheer muscle and willpower don't make anything happen. Sheer muscle and willpower don't make anything happen. Every word I've spoken to you is a spirit word. And so it is life making. So your words make life. I need that to sink. Your words make life. So anything dead in your life, you can speak the word and life will come into that thing. Praise God. The last scripture I want to read before I go into my study is Hebrews chapter 11 verse 3. Hebrews 11 verse 3. The Message, I'll read from the Message and I'll read the Amplified Classic. Hebrews 11 verse 3. The Message said, by faith,
we see the world called into existence by what? God's word. The world was called into existence. So the word was spoken into existence by God's word. What we see created, what we see was created by what we don't see. Praise God. Then the Amplified Classic said, by faith we understand that the words were framed, fashioned, put in order and equipped for their intended purpose by the word of God. So that what we see was made out of things that were not visible. So anything you want to build is meant to be made out of things that you cannot see. You cannot see your words, can you? Can you see your words? You can't. So your words is that creating power. The word of God in your mouth is what God said you can use to build your life. In this season and times, we're living in an age where everything is giving way. Everything we've ever believed before now is changing. Everything we've ever known before now is changing. Culture is changing. Family dynamics. Before they say, what is a nuclear family? What is a nuclear family? You say mother, father, and children. But that's changing. That's changing. The definition of family dynamics is changing. Relationship definition. Before it was just married and single. Now we have complicated. We have situationship. Praise God. So these are things we were not used to. But everything is changing. Praise God. What was popular yesterday is outdated today. Yet amidst all these changes, there remains just one thing that has not changed. The word of God in 1970 is still the same word of God today. The word of God in 1924 is still the same word today. The same word that has sustained the previous generation, it is still sustaining lives today. Praise God. That word that built homes decades ago is still building homes today. I was reading the scripture and I thought about the woman with the issue of blood. It was the word that healed her. That same word is healing today. Praise God. It has not changed. So what does it tell us? It tells us that every other thing we have tried has failed. So let us stick to this one thing that is never failing, that is never changing. That is the mystery that we need to build things that will last. Because whenever God's word is removed from the foundation, instability eventually enters the structure. Whenever God's word is removed from the foundation, instability enters the structure. A building can only rise to the level that its foundation can support, right? To the level. So the higher the building, the deeper the foundation. Likewise, when God wants to build anything, when God wants to build a great family, a great business, a great career, a great human, he begins with his word. The Bible says that Matthew chapter 24, 35, it said the earth and sky will wear out and fade away. But not one word that I speak will lose its power or fail to accomplish its purpose. So one of the greatest mistakes that people make is assuming
is assuming that visible success equals solid foundation. That's the mistake. So sometimes you see visible solid success and you assume that the foundation is solid. You know that a house can look beautiful and still feel unsafe, right? Right? A marriage can look perfect on the outside, but they are struggling inside. So the scripture we read in Matthew chapter 7, Jesus tells us about two builders. Two builders. One built on the rock, one built on the sand. The truth of the matter is that these two people built houses, right? Right? These two people experienced storms. The same thing happened to both houses. These two houses looked successfully. They looked successful initially. If you saw them, they were houses you desired to be in. But the difference was in the foundation. The difference was in the foundation. One built on the rock and the other built on sand. You know, most times when storms come, storms come to reveal what is already true. Praise God. Storm does not come to create weaknesses. It is not storm that creates weakness. What storm does is that it exposes weaknesses.

is the word of God. Praise God. So the word of God is the foundation of a healthy life. That's my first point. The word of God is the foundation of a healthy life. Psalm 119 verse 105 tells us that the word is a lamp unto my feet and a light unto my path. So when people reject God's word in building, they are simply rejecting God's direction. I say that again. If you reject God's word in building anything you want to build, you are simply rejecting God's direction. The psalmist tells us, or Proverbs tells us, to trust in the Lord with all our heart and lean not on our own understanding. The part I like there, he said, in all your ways, do what? Acknowledge him. What does it mean to acknowledge? To acknowledge means to recognize. In all my ways, I'm doing this, but I'm recognizing the fact that if the Lord does not build, they labor in vain that build it. Praise God. He said, in all your ways, acknowledge me. And what? I will direct your path. So the word of God is the foundation of a healthy life, in that a lamp does not remove the journey. What the lamp does is that the lamp will help you navigate the journey. Praise God. So it's simply telling you, every journey you are embarking on, my path is not to remove the journey, because you have to go through it. But my path is to show you the way to go, so you don't hit the bumps. So the lamp of God, the word of God is a lamp that shows us direction. He never promised a life without challenges. What he promised is that I will guide you through the challenges. He said, I will not give you more than I can bear. But in that same temptation, I will show you a way of escape. So the word of God is the foundation of a healthy life. Anything you want to build, if the foundation is God, it is already successful. Praise God. Without God's word, people often build their lives on feelings and emotion. The problem with this is that feelings change. Praise God. Just like this weather. How many of you saw the sun yesterday? It was really sunny. It was really sunny. They said most people's relationship is like Port Harcourt weather. It's unpredictable. You cannot predict it. Praise God. And this morning, so feelings are like weather that change. But the word of God is the climate. It is the atmosphere. Praise God. The number two thing is that the word of God builds strong relationships. If you want to build a relationship, you need the word. I want to ask us, forget I said what I just said. What truly sustains relationships? I'm asking, what do you think sustains relationships? Any kind of relationship? Yes, baby. Sorry? What? Trust. Trust. Thank you. Trust sustains relationship. But what if trust is broken? Can trust be broken? So what if trust is broken? What happens? Eh? Eh? When trust is broken, relationship fades, right? What truly sustains it? Somebody will tell me money. Eh? If there's no money,

he finishes, what happened? Breakfast is served. Eh? What? I said, pretend I didn't say that. Eh? Pretend I didn't say the word of God. Some people will say it's beauty. When they say beauty, I say just give birth. Praise God. So you see, all these things cannot sustain because they change. Feelings change. Attraction also changes. I can be attracted to someone, something else tomorrow, right? But the only thing that truly sustains is God's word in you. Somebody will ask me how. The only thing that teaches you forgiveness is the word of God. Because somebody will disappoint anybody tomorrow. Because the best of man is still man. But the only thing that will make you look beyond weakness, look beyond what the person does, is the word of God. Colossians chapter 3 verse 13 tells us that in plain language, that we should forgive each other even as Christ has forgiven us. But if you don't know that, every day you'll be changing relationship. But it's not you, in Jesus' name. Praise God. The word of God teaches forgiveness. This is part of the ways it builds strong relationship. Colossians 3:13, I've said it in the Passion Translation. It tells you to tolerate the weaknesses of those in the family of faith, forgiving one another the same way you were graciously forgiven by Jesus. Another thing the word of God teaches us in the line of sustaining strong relationship, of building strong relationship, another thing the word of God teaches us is honor. It teaches us forgiveness. It teaches us honor. These are the things that build strong relationships. Romans chapter 12 verse 10, the Passion Translation, it tells you to honor everybody. Esteem people more than you esteem yourself. So it's simply telling you, you don't honor because of what you want to get or the connection you're trying to keep. Honor is a lifestyle. So this is what the word teaches you, that you honor everybody. Praise God. Because honor begets honor. So it teaches you that. So that's why in your relationships, you honor because you have the word of God as your teacher. So what is honor? Honor is that oil that keeps relationship running smoothly. Honor is respect. It is appreciation. It is value. Honor is also listening. So the word of God teaches you all this. There's no other place that teaches you to honor people than the word of God. So that is what it means. It builds strong relationship. Another way it builds your strong relationship is the word of God teaches you communication. It teaches you to forgive. It teaches you to honor. It teaches you to communicate rightly in ways of building strong relationships. Ephesians chapter 4 verse 29 tells us, let no unwholesome communication proceed out of your mouth. Only that which can help people. So the word of God teaches you how to communicate. And in thus, learning how to communicate, you build strong relationships. The third point I have here is that the word of God builds strong families. Psalm chapter 127 verse 1.
It tells us that except the Lord build, they labor in vain that build it. This scripture is not telling you not to build. It's saying, but anything you build, make sure God is in it. Praise God. For it to last, for it to be sustained. He didn't say that. He said, except the Lord builds, they labor in vain that build it. So you can build, but without the Lord building with you, that labor will be in vain. So God must be involved in your building. A house is made of bricks, but a home is made of relationships. What makes a house a home is because there's relationships involved. And the strongest homes are those ones where the presence of God is welcome. That's why that same scripture tells you, it gives you an idea of the kind of children that will be born in that home. That's Psalm 127. It said, except the Lord builds, they labor in vain. Then he tells you that children are God's love gifts. They are God's generous reward. And he tells you, happy is that person. Happy is this kind of home that has that kind of children. Because a home filled with the word of God gives your children identity. It gives them character. It gives them purpose. He said they will not be ashamed. The parents will not be ashamed. Because these children will have influence enough to speak to the enemies at the gate. A home built by the word of God is a home with the right atmosphere. It gives you security, identity, purpose, and character. So children raised here know what to say to the enemy at the gate. Imagine that. I was reading the story of the three Hebrew boys. Imagine them. They were built in this kind of home where they knew the word of God. That was why the word gave them that identity. That even when they stood before the king and knew they would be thrown in the fiery furnace, they did not bow. Because every time you bow, you burn. Every time you bow, you burn. They did not bow. They told the king, we're not able. We're not careful to answer you. But you see this, your values, they are not the same with us. So we will not take it. And they threw them in the fire. But guess what? The word sustained them through that storm. And that's my next point. The word sustains you through the storms of life. Building with the word. The word sustains you. Jesus never promised us storm-free living. What he promised us was storm-proof foundation. He didn't promise you storm-free living. He told you that storms will come. The only thing he promised you was storm-proof foundation. That when you go through the storm, I will be with you. I will be the storm-proof that will not make the storm swallow you. That's why we need to build with the word. These two houses, like I said, storm came. So Christians are not exempt from storms. Storm is part of your curriculum. It's part of the pro. It's a combo pack. Storm comes with it. Praise God. Rain fell on both houses. Flood attacked both houses. Wind blew on both houses. But you know the difference. Christ is my firm foundation. He's the rock on which I stand. He said, I built my life on Jesus. He never lets me down. Praise God. Rains came. Wind blew. Storm fell. But my life was built on him. Is your life built on the word?
When your life is built on the word, in fact, you want storm. You want storm to come. Because when they come, you will be the last man standing. Because the foundation will never be shaken. The house will only shake, but it will come and stand in this place. The word sustains you through storms. The storm may shake the house, but it cannot move the foundation. So when life storms come, the one that is built on the word will give you stability. When fear comes, the word will provide you with peace. When uncertainty comes, the word will give you direction. And when discouragement comes, the word will provide hope. And the last one I want to let us know is that hearing the word is not enough. The two builders, the difference was that one walked it into his life. If you read that scripture, they both heard. They both heard. But one did not just hear. He walked it into his life. If the woman with the issue of blood had only said, "If I may but touch the hem of his garment," you know, nothing would have happened. Right? Nothing would have happened. She would have just said it. But the Bible said, as she said it, she moved. So the word is an action word. It is a person. It is not static. That's why the Bible tells you that so shall my word be. That goes where? That goes where? That goes where? It's not the one that stays in my heart. So shall my word be that goes out of my mouth. So you don't only hear. James tells us that. James said, be ye what? Doers of the word. Walk the word into your life. Walk the word into your business. Walk the word into everything you do. Build with the word. The other day, Peter was at the verge of bankruptcy. And the word came. And he said, I have already done all I have to do. But nevertheless, at thy word. And the Bible said he lowered his net. So don't just quote it. Don't just say it. Walk it into your life. Let the word not be your second option. Let it be your only option. That's how we build. That's how we build. The centurion said, I know. I am a man under authority. I know what words can do. But speak the word only. When the word of God comes, what do you do with it? Do you only hear it? That scripture tells us if you use it only for Bible study, or the day you are set to come and lead prayer, you just open scripture and read it. He said, you will be like the stupid carpenter that built his house on the sand. Walk the word. The word works. Build your life on the word. Build your life on the word. James tells us, be you doers. Do the word. Do the word. Some of us, why we are not seeing the difference? Why we are not seeing what we intend to see? Both in our relationship, in our marriages, in everything we'll be putting our best in. It's because we're doing it by our own skill. That songwriter said, I'm not held by my own strength. That's why I can do what I can do. I'm not held by my own strength. So I want to ask you today, will your anchor hold? When the storms of life come, do you have an anchor that will hold?
Praise the Lord. Because transformation only happens when revelation becomes application. Transformation only happens when what you know is being applied. When revelation becomes application, transformation happens. The four lepers said, "Why sit we here till we die?" They knew. And they applied what they knew. And we know the rest of the story. Will your anchor hold in the storms of life? When conflict arises, what will guide your decisions? When culture contradicts your values, what will anchor your convictions? Somebody say, "I have an anchor." If you know you have one, somebody say, "I have an anchor." I have an anchor. I have an anchor. Whatever is built on the word is built by the word. It stands the storms and the winds of life. No matter the flood that comes, no matter the storms that comes, no matter the winds of contradiction that blows, if you are built on the word, your anchor will not fall. Your foundation will not move. You will be like that man that is built with the word. I want us to make this declaration this morning. My life is built by the word. I want you to declare like you mean it. My life is built by the word. My family is built by the word. My relationships are built by the word. My future is built by the word. Therefore, when the storms come, I will stand. I will not fall. In the name of Jesus. Rain came, wind blew, my house was built on him.

0: Hallelujah. Praise Jesus. Praise Jesus. Transformation only happens when revelation becomes application. Everything in life is about relationship. Your business, your work, your family. But it's only the word of God that can build that good relationship. That gives you the ability to forgive. To forgive gives you the ability not to be in strife. And gives you the ability to take that which no man can take. Thank you, Mommy, for that wonderful word. Praise Jesus. We want to take our offering this morning. And I just want to read two places in the Bible. 2 Corinthians 9:7, it says, you must each decide, NLT, you must each decide in your heart how much to give, and don't give reluctantly or in response to pressure, for God loves a cheerful giver. Deuteronomy 16:17. Every man shall give as he is able, according to the blessings of the Lord your God, which he has given you. So one is for you to decide, this is what I'm going to give. But in making that decision, it must be in accordance with the blessings that God has given to you. So if you have taken a decision to give what is below what God has given to you, you now need to make a change. When you tie those two together, you now know how to give. Can we stand on our feet with our offerings this morning? We'll be giving two offerings, the general offering and the project offering. If you don't have cash, the details are on the screen, even for our online viewers. Thank you, Jesus. Father, we bless your holy name this morning. We thank you for the offerings in our hand. We decree, Holy Spirit of the living God, as we have given in accordance with your word, we ask Jehovah that you bless every hand that gives this morning. Those that you have not provided for, we say by the reason of this prayer, Father, provide for them. Let them have more to give in the mighty name of Jesus. Bless every hand that gives this morning. In Jesus' mighty name we have prayed. Amen. Amen.
1: Hallelujah. 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

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Your light will shine.

0: Hello, church. It's still June, our month of His Word. This is Church News from the Glory Media. My name is Chizzy Chinedu. Welcome back. If today is your first time of worshiping with us, we welcome you and we do hope you are having a great time in God's presence. Here are the rundown of activities in the month to look forward to. Word Celebration 2026 is starting from the 23rd to the 28th of this month. We shall be joining our parents to celebrate the word. 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If you are in this category, ensure to connect. You will experience the hand of God in all you do. Sunday the 21st of this month, being next Sunday, is Father's Day. It's another time to celebrate our fathers. Everyone should make it a memorable one for our fathers. And to commemorate the Father's Day, men's conference will hold from Friday the 19th to Sunday the 21st. Theme is time. Every man in the house is encouraged to be in attendance. Word Canvas June edition holds on the 30th of June. Kindly send in all questions through the link on the hall. Here are the celebrants for the week. Let's clap as I call their names. Eberechi Grace Azubike on the 14th. Kelly Kechi Chris on the 16th. Nkechi Jide George on the 16th. David Friday Thompson on the 17th. Bro Chidoze Ajoko on the 18th. Sister Esther Iyoyo on the 18th. Nelly Faithful Edijong on the 18th. Glory C. Onwuzurike on the 19th. Deacon Noble Olajunjoye on the 20th. Welcome to your year of divine stability, clarity, and fulfillment. You are settled. We love and celebrate you dearly.
1: Our midday Thanksgiving comes up on the 5th of July. God has been so good as we wind down from the first half of the year. 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All groups, ministry, should prepare towards it.
0: The church is looking for a driver for immediate employment. If you are interested, kindly contact the church office. 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You can reach out to Sister Sele to help you belong to the one close to you. Every young person, pay attention to this information. We kindly request that every young adult between the ages of 20 to 35 years who are present in church today should wait behind Revo's seat today immediately after the second service. There will be a brief meeting with Reverend Emeka and the next gen leader as we discuss the next phase and direction of our fellowship. Your presence and participation will be highly appreciated. Thank you and God bless you. And that's all for today's church news. As you go into your week, know that the word of God has gone ahead of you. So go into it victoriously.

0: Praise the Lord. Praise the Lord. Praise the Lord. Please, can we appreciate the media? Glory Media, thank you so much for that wonderful round of announcements. All right, so I'm here this morning to perform a very special assignment. If there is anyone here sitting in this auditorium, you might have come on a Tuesday, you might have come for any of our services or programs, but if you are here and this is your first time on a Sunday morning like this, please, we'd like to welcome you in a special way. Wherever you are, please just raise up your hand so that we can recognize and acknowledge you in a special way. Any very important person in the house? Okay, thank you very much. Without much ado, I would like to invite to the stage for the closing formalities, Revo.
1: Thank you. Praise the Lord. Praise the Lord. I know it's cold. I know it's cold. Praise the Lord. Glory to God. Have you been blessed this morning? What a rainy day. What a rainy day. Let's appreciate PC for that word. Appreciate PC for that word. Truth is, building by the word or with the word is not an option this time. If you truly want to build something that will last, that will endure, you must. It's a choice you must make. Must make a choice to build by the word of God. Build by the word of God. And how do we build by the word of God? And she told us, just keep speaking. Just keep speaking. The way we act God's word is by saying it. That's the way we act God's word, is by saying it. Say it, say it, and just keep saying it. Say it and say it and just keep saying it. Before you know it, you begin to see what you are saying. Praise God. The challenge of our generation is inconsistency. That's our challenge. Inconsistent with the word. We've heard, and what a blessing. Praise God. I want us to rise as we close this service. Thank you, Lord Jesus. Thank you, Lord Jesus. Thank you for your word in our hearts. In Jesus' name. I want us to take our confession. Let's make this declaration boldly. Once, let's go. In this year 2026, I am settled. I'm 1,000 times more. God's decree, things are happening so fast for me. I won't be able to keep up. And everywhere I look, blessings. Blessings pouring up the mountains and hills for me. It is my time of restoration. Everything that the locust, the cankerworm, the palmerworm has stolen from me is restored unto me. I pursue, overtake, and recover all. The Lord is indeed mindful of me. He blesses me and increases me and my children more and more. The young lions do lack and suffer hunger. But because I seek the Lord, I lack no good thing. The Lord delights in my prosperity, and Abraham's blessings are mine. I am a firm believer in the word of God, and I know that whatever the word cannot give me does not exist, and I do not need it. I stand boldly on the word of God, and the word will produce in my life. Therefore, I am convinced beyond every shadow of doubt that every word of prophecy and every declaration has been made over my life this year for good will come to pass. I live under an open heaven. I am an overcomer. Therefore, I am committed to excellence in all I do. I am a diligent worker and dedicated to the service in full understanding of God's call upon my life. I achieve results because God prospers the works of my hands. I treat everyone that comes in contact with me with courtesy. I let the light of God shine through me because I am the extension of God to my world. Every day and in every way, I am getting better spiritually, physically, financially, mentally, morally, and in all my endeavors. I am called for a purpose. I will fulfill this purpose and I will arrive at God's ordained destiny for my life. Nothing will cut me short. I will make a formidable impact in my world for the kingdom. Therefore, I declare boldly, as I go about my assignment this week, favor will attend my ways. I attract favor everywhere I go. Evil bows before me. The wicked bows at my gate. Everywhere I go this week, I carry the goodness of God because there is power in the word of God. Somebody say amen to that. God's word will work for you this week. Lines are falling to you in pleasant places. You have goodly heritage in the name of Jesus. Lord, we thank you. We thank you. We thank you. Thank you. Thank you for your daughter. You've used to be a blessing to us this morning. Thank you for refreshing that comes from your presence alone. Thank you for your endowment. Thank you for your wisdom, your grace that is sufficient for us. We give praise and honor to your name in Jesus' name. This week, every day this week, celebrate a father. Amen. Amen. Amen. I would have said the entire month, but let's start from the week. Amen. We prepare this Sunday for the Father's Day. Father's Day is not actually on, it's not just on Sunday. We are having a program starting on Friday, and it's not only for men. It's for everybody. It's for everybody. Friday, I think Saturday is exclusive, right? Saturday is men alone. Praise God. Amen. Saturday is men alone. But Friday, we're inviting everybody to be here on Friday to be a blessing, I tell you. And of course, on Sunday, we'll be here celebrating fathers in the second service. Of course, after now, second service starts. Lift up your hand and say, thank you, Jesus. One more time, shout it, thank you, Jesus. For the third time, let's shout it, Sia Bonga Jesu. Praise God. Let's share the grace together. May the grace of our Lord Jesus Christ, the love of God, the fellowship of the Holy Spirit be with us now and forevermore. Amen and amen. God bless you.
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6: Yes, yes. My name is Prince Emmanuel. Keep listening to Grace Impact Radio. Don't touch that dial. Don't go nowhere. Peace.

Aleluya. Aleluya. Aleluya. Aleluya. Glory to God. Aleluya. Good morning, church. It is indeed a great day. The scripture says in Psalm 133 verse 1 that how good and how pleasant it is to dwell, for brethren to dwell together in unity. It says, like the dew that flows from the head even to the skirts of Aaron's garment. For in there has the Lord commanded his blessings. So the blessings of the Lord is only commanded when brethren begin to share unity. Praise God. This week, this month, this day, I want us to just go around. Let me tell you something. This might be the only hug the person has gotten this week, or the only handshake, or the only smile the person has gotten this week. So when you stand up from your feet, see it as that, that you're giving to somebody that has not received a hug. So you do it well. So let's go across to our brothers and sisters. Somebody you've never said hi to today. Someone you've never greeted today. Someone, even if you've greeted, greet them a second time. Somebody, just give that person a hug. Give that person a smile. Give that person a high five. Say, it is so great to see you in church this morning. It is so great to see you in church this morning. You look good. You even smell better. Even though you are feeling cold, stand up. If you are feeling cold, stand up. Your movement will make you warm. Go and give your brother a hug. That hug will make you warm. That hug will make you warm. Even if you feel cold this morning, get up. If you feel sick, get up. That hug will make you whole again. That love will make you whole again. That high five will make you stronger. If you feel a type of way, stand up. Go give your brother a hug. Go give your sister a high five. Go tell somebody it's so great to see you in church today. You look good and you smell even wonderful. Oh Lord, we give you praise. Thank you, Jesus. God is commanding his blessings. Blessings are flowing because of that hug. Blessings are flowing because of that smile, because of the high five. Even if you feel cold this morning, your warm embrace will make you warm. Glory to the name of Jesus. Glory to God. Awesome. Glory to God. Glory to God. Some people are refusing to come back. The hugs are making you warm already. It is making you hot already. It is making you look good already. Glory, glory, glory, glory to God. Hallelujah to the name of Jesus. Glory to God. I love you. I love you. God grace to see you this morning. God bless you.

Good morning, church. My name is Deacon Hosford. I'm here to take the opening speech. The lead pastor, Sasa Zone 1, in the person of Reverend Obi Nwankwo, ably assisted by his dear wife, Pastor Chinwe Nwankwo, the entire leadership of Trem Port Harcourt, parents and guardians, invited guests, others physically present here, and to all our esteemed viewers and listeners online on our various platforms, I say welcome to another ministries in training graduation. Today, 14th June 2026, to the MIT graduating students, today marks a milestone in your Christian journey. Your gifts have been discovered. The developing of your gifts is work in progress. Today, you'll be deployed to various ministry arms of the church to make a formidable impact in your world for the kingdom. Nothing should hinder nor deter you from discharging your duties in your various ministries. I say a big congratulations to you all. To MIT students that have completed the membership courses, today you will be formally received into the church. Ecclesiastes chapter 7 and verse 8 says, better is the end of a thing than the beginning thereof. So be committed, stay focused, and resist distractions so that you will be amongst the graduates come December this year, 2026. To parents and guardians, on behalf of the MIT unit, I thank you all for making sure your parents and wards enroll for the MIT program and for releasing them for classes. Many persons are yet to enroll for the MIT program. Please feel free to do so. To all MIT teachers, my heart goes to all the MIT teachers for your support and sacrifice. You will not lose your reward in Jesus' name. I wish to thank Revo, PC, the entire pastorate for your individual and collective efforts, encouragement, and support for the achievements so far recorded. Above all, our most profound gratitude goes to the King of Kings and to the Lord of Lords, the Almighty God who made all this possible. Enjoy the rest of the service. Thank you.

Praise the Lord. Praise the Lord. Good morning, church. Yeah, so I'll be taking us on a brief exhortation this morning. I want to thank the pastorate, the set man of the house, Revo and PC, and other leaders present here this morning. Let us pray. Father, we thank you for your word, for the entrance of your word gives light and understanding to the simple. Let your word find expression in our hearts today in Jesus' name. Okay, I'll be taking us on the topic, grace and faith. Our text is taken from our text is taken from Ephesians 2, verse 8 to 9. Because of time, I'll just read. I'm reading from NLT, by the way. God saved you by his grace when you believed. And you can't take credit for this. It's a gift from God. Salvation is not a reward for the good things we have done. So none of us can boast about it. Praise the Lord. So, grace and faith are two powerful realities every believer must understand. Grace is God's unmerited favor. It is God giving us what we could never earn by our own efforts. The reason we are saved today is not because we are perfect. It is not because we have never sinned. It is because God extended his grace to us through Jesus Christ. Yeah. Ephesians 2, 8 to 9 tells us that we are saved by grace through faith. So we can say salvation is God's gift to mankind. But grace alone is not the complete picture. Faith is what connects us to what grace has already provided. Okay, think of it this way. Someone sends you money into your bank account. The money is there, but you need to, let's say, open your bank app or go to the bank, fill up teller or whatever to access that money. So you can say you are accessing grace via faith. Romans 5:2 says we have access by faith into this grace wherein we stand. This means that God may have already provided the healing, wisdom, favor, strength, and direction, but receive and enjoy these blessings by faith. So what then is faith? Hebrews 11 verse 1 says, faith is the substance of things hoped for, the evidence of things not seen. Faith believes God's word even before physical evidence appears. Faith says, God has spoken, therefore I believe. Faith says, I may not see the answer yet, but I trust the God who made the promise. One of the greatest examples in the Bible is Abraham. In Genesis 17:17, God promised Abraham that he's going to have a son. And I know, due to his age, I think Abraham was 99 years as of the time. Abraham laughed. He had doubts that, how can an old man like me be able to give birth to a son? But deep down, Abraham believed. He had faith. And God kept his promise. Amen. I remember a couple of months back, during the month of April, that was our Revo's 50th birthday. And a couple of prayers were made. I think one was in his house when he was having the worship service with PMO. And someone made a prayer that for the reason of his birthday, Arsenal are going to win the league. Just like Revo is laughing now, everybody laughed. But deep down, Revo had faith. Amen. Revo had faith. And by the end of May, Arsenal won the league. Amen. Even though it's after 22 years, but win now, win. So, when challenges come, we hold on to God's word. When delays come, we hold on to God's word. When circumstances seem contrary, we hold on to God's word. Because of time, I will just conclude. Grace provides, faith receives. Grace is God's hand reaching towards us, and faith is we reaching towards God. As we continue to trust God's word, may we experience everything that his grace has made available for us. Let us pray. Father, thank you for your grace and your love.
Help us to walk by faith and to trust you completely in every area of our lives. In Jesus' name. Amen.

Praise God. Praise God. Okay, my name is Anoze Chuendo, and I'm here to give the second word charge. And before I proceed, I would like to recognize the angel of this house in the person of Reverend Obinawan Korevo and his beautiful wife, PC. Thank you, sir. Thank you, ma. Thank you for your leadership style. Thank you for your love, your prayers. I appreciate it. And I also want to recognize the presence of our pastor seated at the front. God bless you, sirs. God bless you. And to our MIT teachers, Kai, words will fail me to appreciate you all for the sacrifices, for the time, for allowing God to use you to bring us this far. God bless you all. Let us pray. Our Heavenly Father, we thank you for thus far you've been with us. We give you all the glory for the entrance of your word. Give it light and understanding to the simple. I pray, Lord, that your word will come forth with clarity. You will speak to us. You use me as a vessel. At the end of this session, your name alone be glorified in the name of Jesus. Okay, I'll be sharing with us the topic, the secret of Christian growth and spiritual maturity. And our text is taken from the book of 2 Peter chapter 3, verse 18. And it says, King James, grow in grace and in the knowledge of our Lord Jesus Christ. Grow in grace and in the knowledge of our Lord Jesus. Before I proceed, I want to give us this illustration before I define what growth is all about. When a baby is born, we all expect the baby to grow, right? So if many years, the child still remains a baby, you know something is wrong. It's not normal. In the same way, when we give our life to Jesus Christ, the moment you confess Jesus as your personal Lord and Savior, you know, God expects you to grow spiritually. Praise God. And I'm going to define growth as is a process. Growth is a process of developing. It's a process of developing, increasing in size. Why maturity is a state of being fully developed. You can see the difference. It's a process. Growth is a process. Why maturity is a state of being fully developed. Praise God. And what is Christian? What is Christian growth? Christian growth means becoming like Jesus. Becoming like Jesus. And what does becoming like Jesus mean? Becoming like Jesus means you begin to think like Jesus. You start thinking like Jesus. You start loving like Jesus. You start obeying. Even when it's not convenient for you. You start obeying when it's not convenient for you. In other words, becoming like Jesus means your character, the way you behave, your thoughts, the way you think, will begin to reflect the life of Jesus, to begin to reflect the nature of Jesus. And I want to tell you that it cannot become like Jesus by your own strength. It is the Holy Spirit that will help you to become like Jesus. Praise God. So what is spiritual maturity? Spiritual maturity means becoming stable in your faith. Becoming stable in your faith. Obedience to God and faithful in your Christian life. You know, trusting God. Becoming faithful. Not today you are trusting God, tomorrow you are no longer trusting God. So when you get to that point of spiritual maturity, your faith in God will be firm. Praise God. And I'm going to go over to the secret of Christian growth and spiritual maturity. And number one is feeding on the word of God. Feeding on the word of God. So Joshua chapter 1, verse 8. NLT, please. Joshua 1:8 says, study this book of instruction continually. Continually. Meditate on it day and night. So you'll be sure to obey everything written in it. Only then will you prosper and succeed in all you do. Praise the Lord. The word of God is our spiritual food. Just as, you know, food helps our body to grow. Just as food nourishes our body. That is how the word of God, it helps us to grow spiritually. Praise God. The word of God brings spiritual growth and maturity. It brings spiritual growth and maturity. When Evo was teaching in one of the Bible study class, he said the word of God functions as a spiritual mirror. He went on high to explain. He said,
when you stand in front of a mirror, the person you are seeing is not your image. It is not your image that you are seeing. Mirror does not produce image. It reflects. It reflects image. So what am I trying to say? The word of God reveals who we are before God. The word of God reveals who we are before God. The word of God, it helps us in becoming like Jesus. If you want to become like Jesus, you need to feed on the word of God. Praise God. So we should cultivate the habit of, you know, studying the word of God regularly, meditating on it, and applying it to our daily lives. Praise God. For without the word of God, Christian growth becomes difficult. Praise God. Number 2 point is developing a consistent prayer life. We see it in 1 Thessalonians 5:17, say, pray without ceasing. Pray without ceasing. Prayer is our communication with God. Prayer is our communication with God. It is our fellowship with God. Praise God. I love the way my teacher, Deacon Hosford, explained prayer. He said, prayer is a two-way fellowship, communication with God. It's that way you're having conversation. You talk to God and you wait on him in faith. Underline the word faith. You wait on God in faith to respond to you. So that is prayer. Praise God. And when a Christian isolates his or herself, that Christian becomes spiritually weak. Praise God. Hallelujah. So, fellowship with one another. And the next point I have is obedience to God's word. Obedience to God's word. The secret of Christian growth is not hearing God's word. It's not only hearing the word of God, but obeying it. So many believers know the Bible, the scripture from Genesis to Revelation, but they don't obey it. They don't practice what they learn. And they don't practice what they learn. Praise God. So in order for you to, you know, become like God, you must obey God's word. You must practice what you learn. You must practice what you read. If God says, love one another, then you have to love. If God says, forgive, then you have to forgive. If God says, trust me, even when it's difficult for you, even when you're in that, you know, that hard situation, if God says, trust me, then you have to trust God. Praise God. Praise God. Hallelujah. So what are the signs of spiritual maturity? Number one is a mature believer loves God sincerely. When you get to that point, you're matured as a believer. You begin to love God sincerely. Praise God. I would have loved to share your personal life experience, but my time is up. So I want to conclude with this. In order to become, you know, in order to grow spiritually, in order to become like God, you have to cultivate the life of prayer. It's a process. Becoming like Jesus is a process that requires commitment to the word of God, that requires commitment to prayer, that requires commitment to obedience to God, that requires commitment to fellowship to one another. Praise God. As we practice all this, I pray God will help us to grow into mature believers who will glorify God in every areas of our life. God will help us to grow in grace and become like Jesus every day of our life. Thank you all, and God bless you.

Praise the Lord. The Lord is good and all the time. Romans 5 verse 8. And the Bible says, but God commended his love towards us in that while we were yet sinners, Christ died for us. Church, this morning as we package our offerings, I want us to reflect on the love of God. Giving out of his son Jesus Christ was the ultimate expression of his love to us. And giving is the ultimate expression of love. As we package our offerings this morning, I want us to give with our hearts. I want us to give willingly. I want us to give with all our hearts, and we should give our best. Shall we stand to our feet this morning as we give our offerings? The account number displayed on the screen. You can do your transfer to the account number. Father, we thank you this morning as we give our offerings. We are thanking you for being our total source. As we give our offerings, our resources, our finances shall never run dry in Jesus' name. Amen.

ambassador. I am anointed by God to work the works of God.

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It stops now. It stops now. 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Let it cease now. Your light will shine.

0: Hello, church. It's still June, our month of His Word. This is Church News from the Glory Media. My name is Chizzy Chinedu. Welcome back. If today is your first time of worshiping with us, we welcome you and we do hope you are having a great time in God's presence. Here are the rundown of activities in the month to look forward to. Word Celebration 2026 is starting from the 23rd to the 28th of this month. We shall be joining our parents to celebrate the word. 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If you are in this category, ensure to connect. You will experience the hand of God in all you do. Sunday the 21st of this month, being next Sunday, is Father's Day. It's another time to celebrate our fathers. Everyone should make it a memorable one for our fathers. And to commemorate the Father's Day, men's conference will hold from Friday the 19th to Sunday the 21st. Theme is time. Every man in the house is encouraged to be in attendance. Word Canvas June edition holds on the 30th of June. Kindly send in all questions through the link on the hall. Here are the celebrants for the week. Let's clap as I call their names. Eberechi Grace Azubike on the 14th. Kelly Kechi Chris on the 16th. Nkechi Jide George on the 16th. David Friday Thompson on the 17th. Bro Chidoze Ajoko on the 18th. Sister Esther Iyoyo on the 18th. Nelly Faithful Edijon on the 18th. Glory C. Onwuzurike on the 19th. Deacon Noble Olajujoye on the 20th. Welcome to your year of divine stability, clarity, and fulfillment. You are settled. We love and celebrate you dearly.
1: Our immediate Thanksgiving comes up on the 5th of July. God has been so good as we wind down from the first half of the year. 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So let's prepare to give Him quality Thanksgiving. All groups, ministry, should prepare towards it.
0: The church is looking for a driver for immediate employment. If you are interested, kindly contact the church office. 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You can reach out to Sister Sele to help you belong to the one close to you. Every young person, pay attention to this information. We kindly request that every young adult between the ages of 20 to 35 years who are present in church today should wait behind Revo's seat today immediately after the second service. There will be a brief meeting with Reverend Emeka and the next gen leader as we discuss the next phase and direction of our fellowship. Your presence and participation will be highly appreciated. Thank you and God bless you. And that's all for today's church news. As you go into your week, know that the word of God has gone ahead of you. So go into it victoriously.

Praise the Lord, church. Hallelujah. Amen. All right, so yesterday, some of the students that are graduating today did the baptism. And then, so today we want to present the certificates to them. So to present the certificates this morning to the students that did that, I'd like to welcome Reverend Emeka Anthony. Please put your hands together, church. Hallelujah. So if you hear your name, please just come out. Amen. Thank God, Dinkpa. If you're here, please come out. Church, put your hands together for them. Blessing, Etidu, Efiong. So Luwani Adeleye Dawodu. If you're here, please come out.

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Please come. Thank you. Yes. Anene Rejoice Somfechukwu. Rose Okoro. Precious Asawana. If you're here, please. Judah Obiwanko. Emmanuel Henry. Just hold on.

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All right. Victory Ephraim. Sarima Morrison Amadi. Melody Ugochukwu. And Kelechi Daniel Agala.

Just celebrate Reverend Emeka as he walks down to the seat. Thank you, sir. And I want to welcome Deacon Horsfall for the next set of the service.

Praise the Lord, church. Okay, the next item of the program is presentation of award. As is the custom in TREM, at the end of the courses of the MIT, we administer exams. So some students actually excelled. So we want to recognize these students by giving them award. So to do this, may I call on Pastor Solomon Orivo to carry out this assignment. Now, the third position, I'll start from the third position. The third position goes to Victory Amuda. Victory Amuda. She is unavoidably absent. She's unavoidably absent. She sent a text message. It's well with her. Now, for the second position, there's a tie. Kelechi Agala, and then Chiwendu Anozie. Please, no particular order. Come and collect your gifts. Come and collect your award, please.

please, please don't go, don't go. Okay, the second item is presentation of MIT certificate to all the graduating students. So in no particular order, I'll call you. When I call you, you come out, collect your certificate, and then you stand in front of the church quickly so that the national leaders can give you a handshake. Confidence, Sagbeke. Sagbeke. Please come out. Victoria Muda is unavoidably absent. Mary Ode, please step forward. Mary Ode. Then Belema Barasi. Belema Barasi, please quickly step forward. Kelechi Daniel Agala. Young Ari Godfrey, step forward, please. Anozie Chiwendu Sandra. Jessica Ogbonna Oyinyechi, please step forward. Andrew Benson Yangno, please step forward. And then the last but not the least, Andrew Benson Rebecca.

Okay, please, national leaders, please don't step out to give them a warm handshake, please. As the TREM custom deserves, please. National officers, please come forward and recognize these ones by giving them warm handshake.

Okay, the next item is, as is our custom, we normally hand these students that are graduating today to the ministry of, to the director of ministry. Their gifts have been deployed. Discovered. So we are deploying them to various ministries where they will perform their duties effectively. So may I call on the director of ministry is not here, but I'll call on his assistants in the person of Deacon Charles Azubike. These are the names of the graduating students and their ministry arms. As is our custom also, some students have concluded all the membership courses. I'm going to call their names, but they shouldn't come forward, but they should, because of time,

just stand for recognition, and I'll call on the director of membership to receive them formally into the church. In no particular order, Blessing Etudo Efiong, Emmanuel O. Henry, Toluwani Adeleye Daudu, Anene Somchuku Rejoice, Somfechuku Rejoice, Sarima Morrison Amadi, Melody Ugochuku, Avil Ukebu, Victory Ephraim, Precious Asawana, Thank God Dingpa, Rose Okoro, Judah Obiwankwo, and the last but not the least, Stephanie Edidion. May I call on the king? Eddie Okafor, please. These are the ones that have completed, students that have completed their membership courses. Yeah. Thank you. No. Please go back to your seats. You'll be prayed for later in the day. Later. Thank you very much.

morning, church. Morning, church. Today I'm here on a very important assignment, and that is to welcome some very important people. If you know today is your first Sunday worshiping with us as a ministry, maybe you got invited by someone, or you just saw and you came in, please, we would like to recognize you. Can you indicate by raising up your hand? Okay, we have someone there. Please come forward. Come forward. We would like to welcome you.

0: Welcome to TREM. The song you just heard is our mission statement, and it says, "This is a place where we gather together in quality praise and worship of the true and living God." The vision was given to our head pastor, Bishop Mike Okonkwo, seated in Lagos with his wife, Bishop Peace Okonkwo. And here in our South Sounds the One branch, we have our humble angel, Reverend Obi Nawanko, with his wife, Pastor Chibwe Obiwanko. This is home. Here we do not look at the bigness of your problem, but the bigness of our God. To your right, there are some nice individuals that would like to know more of you. Give them your correct details, and we hope to see more of you.
1: Woo!

0: Praise the Lord. Praise the Lord. I mean, I'm as shocked as you are. I'm surprised too. Okay, so first of all, I want to give God the glory for the journey thus far. It hasn't been easy. Honestly, it hasn't been easy. But we thank God for strength. We thank God for the grace to start this journey and come to the completion of it. I want to specially thank the set man of this house, Reverend Obinna Nwankwo, and our mommy, PC, and the pastorate for this opportunity, for the privilege of the MIT. For me, I see it as a privilege. It's not something that should be taken lightly. It's something that every member of this church, if you want to call yourself a member of the Redeemed Evangelical Mission, you should go through MIT. I also want to thank our teachers, from Deacon Horsfall, Sister Ijoma, Bro Vincent, and a lot that I won't be able to recall. I want to thank you for your time, for your sacrifice, for giving that time out to tutor us, to ensure that we go through with this MIT class. And special shout out to Sister Ijoma, I don't know if she's around. For we, the online students, she made sure that we completed all our courses, even when we are tired, even when we don't have the strength to continue. I remember one of the nights when, I think it was around 10, Sister Ijoma taught me to 11. It's not easy. It's something, it's commendable. Thank you. I also want to encourage those that haven't done the MIT. Please and please. MIT is a place to, it's something you should do. I love this church. I love Trem. Trem is a place to belong. Trem is a place to find expression. Trem is a place to find expression. I'll say it again. It's a place where you can serve. Thank you, and God bless you.
1: I'm Mikau. I'm Mikau. Yeah. I'm Mikau.

0: today, the National Transformation Team is here led by the lead pastor of the Redeemed Evangelical Mission, Trem Eleka Hiapot Harcourt, Reverend Obi Nawankwo. Trem is a vision given to our presiding bishop, Bishop Mike Okonkwo, and his dear wife, Bishop Peace Okonkwo. Our mission statement states that we gather together in quality praise and worship of the true and living God. We are equipped with the word of God for growth and fellowship in covenant relationship with one another. But the catch there is that we are released to make formidable impacts in our world for the kingdom of God. And so today we are here for the Global Impact Day. Global Impact Day is celebrated in honor of our big mommy, Bishop Peace Okonkwo's birthday, which comes up later in the week on the 3rd of June. Global Impact Day is coordinated by the National Transformation Directorate, like we said before. And in National Transformation, we try to align our activities with the Sustainable Development Goals so that we don't just do things arbitrarily, but we ensure that our outreaches are impactful, spanning community impact, education, empowerment, prisons, ministries, etc. So this year, Global Impact Day 2026 is supposed to be on Saturday the 6th, but because it is a school activity, we are doing it today in your school. And so we are grateful to God for this opportunity. So I'll call on my resident pastor, Reverend Obi Nawankwo, to come and do us the honors.
1: Congratulations, Mama. All praise are expressed on Jesus to make a formidable impact in our work of the kingdom. And we believe that if Jesus was to be there, he wouldn't just be preaching to a church, he would also be reaching people physically. So we set this as a day. Global Impact Day is something we do TREM all over the world. And TREM, Eleka Hiapot Harcourt, is not left out. So it's our expression for this year. On behalf of our presiding bishop, Dr. Mike Okonkwo, and of course his wife, Bishop Peace Okonkwo, in the name of God the Father, in the name of God the Son, in the name of God the Holy Spirit, we are dedicating this on this day, the 5th day of June 2026, to Government Senior Secondary School in Eleka. God bless you.
2: Thank you very much.
3: Church. God bless God. And your church will continue to receive the Christ all our days. Thank you.
4: Hallelujah. Somebody say glory. Let's all clap for ourselves. This is our project, Global Impact Day 2026. In honor of Big Mommy's 74th birthday, done and dusted. I'm here for just 1 minute. I won't take our time. Today is MIT graduation, and I think it is a good time to let all of us know that there is a Directorate of National Transformation that has ministries that you can belong to. Praise God. So we have the Prisons Ministry, where we reach out to those in correctional centers around the states, Degema, Elele, Ahuda, and of course the maximum prison here in Port Harcourt. Please, we need members to join us, to reach out to them, give them the word, give them resources that they need, soap and all of that. We won't go into that. But know that there's a prisons ministry. Also know that there is a community impact ministry. We engage community. We are the ones carrying out the mission statement part that says we are equipped to go out there to make formidable impact in our world for the kingdom of God. And many people have been brought to the kingdom through the National Transformation Directorate. So we have a ministry that deals with employment and empowerment. People need to be empowered for us to be able to make formidable impact. And we have the Grace Impact Kitchen that also takes care of feeding children on the street, feeding people everywhere, and also ensuring that our first-timers get a pack when they come to church. So this is in brief, but you can reach out to me. Those people already in National Transformation, the leaders, I'm the director, but I have an assistant who is here, two assistant directors, my deacon, please, and members and heads of the ministries. Please rise up for recognition. You can meet any of them if you want to be in Prisons Ministry, if you want to be in Grace Impact Kitchen, Community Impact, Empowerment, and Employment. God bless us in Jesus' name. Amen.
5: Hallelujah. That is what impacting your world is all about. Please, one more time, can we appreciate the National Transformation Team? Thank you so much. Thank you so much. This morning, we've come to encourage every one of us to speak life into every situation. PC said it in first service. You need to speak the word. You need to speak the word. The words that I speak, they are spirit and they are life.

Celebrate Jesus. Celebrate Jesus. God's word says you will live and not die. Speak life. Speak God's word. Speak God's word over that situation. Speak God's word. Speak God's word over that situation. There's no place I'd rather be than at your feet, Jesus.

Indeed, the highest honor we have is to be called God's children. We lift up our hands in honor to Him. Let's honor Him. John says He has lavished His love on us. He loved us extravagantly. He loved us lavishly. He loves us. He loves us. He loves us. He loves us deeply. He loves us greatly. There is no higher calling, no greater honor than to be called God's children. That's the highest title anyone can have. We belong to God. We are His. We've accepted His love. We've accepted His gifts. We've accepted His salvation. Father, we are grateful to You. Thank You for loving us unconditionally. Thank You for accepting us in the beloved. Thank You for Your love, Your mercy, Your goodness. Thank You for being so kind to us. Lord, we are grateful. We thank You, Father. In Jesus' glorious name, we worship. In Jesus' glorious name, we worship. And amen. Your hands are free, put them together. Let's love of the Lord. Amen. Praise God. Put your hands together to the Lord. Let's love on Him. Let's love on Him today. Praise God. Praise God. Hallelujah. While we remain standing, let's appreciate our wonderful choir for being such a blessing to us today. Before you get to your seats, I want us to celebrate the ministries in training, the coordinator, the teachers, and of course, all the graduating students today. Praise God. Once again, let's celebrate them. Let's celebrate them. Congratulations to you all. Praise God. God bless you. Please be seated. Be seated. Welcome, everybody. Thank you for joining us today, those of you online. Thank you for connecting to this service. Some of you in Port Harcourt, you couldn't come because of rain. Because of rain. Come on, rain. Stop you from coming to church. We are in church. Praise God. So I thank those of you who made it to church this morning. Thank you for coming. Praise God. And as I sat there with the cold, I was saying, can you imagine life? The other Sunday, two Sundays ago, we complained that the church was so hot, right? The church was so hot. Today, you are complaining the church is so cold. Amen. You see life? You know, it balances. Right? It balances. Praise God. Amen. Awesome God. I will share briefly, I will share God's word briefly with us this morning. Briefly as I can. Share God's word briefly with us. And then we'll do a few things very important we do today. Then we'll be closing the service. We'll pray for the graduates, for the MIT graduates. We'll pray for them. And then we'll be closing the service today. Praise God. Hallelujah. Spirit of God, once again, we thank You. The entrance of Your word, give light, bring understanding to the simple. Thank You for ministering to our hearts today. We glorify Your name. I yield myself to You, Spirit of truth. Walk through me. Be a blessing to us. Even those that will listen to this after this live service will be blessed to the glory of Your name in Jesus' name. Somebody say loud amen. Amen. Can your amen be louder? Amen. Amen. Praise God. What a blessing. What's the name of that sister? Sister Chinwen. Chinwendo. No wonder. Praise God. Amen. No wonder. Praise God. Let's appreciate her. What a word. What a word. Hallelujah. Amen. No, years ago we said there are stones in the fire. Now stones, the stones are no more in the fire. They are jumping out of the fire already. The stones are out of the fire. Praise God. Can you help me celebrate Pastor Confidence? Let's celebrate for Confidence. Amen. Amen.
Amen. Praise God. You know, it's just interesting. When I went to Pretoria, by the way, I hope you are praying for South Africa. Are you praying for South Africa? Okay, they're asking which of the prayer. Oh my goodness. Okay, so when I went to South Africa, just pray for South Africa. Okay, when you mention South Africa, pray in tongues. Pray in tongues. So when I went to South Africa, the first keyboardist I got, and my first keyboardist in South Africa, he's from Kenya. So these guys plays keyboard. And one of the guys said, there is more to you. It's not just keyboard. You play keyboard though. Long story cut short, that guy ended up being a pastor, trend pastor in Durban. No, amen. Okay, so he will be our pastor in Borukiri, amen. Amen. Amen. Okay, so what I'm saying that sometimes you start from somewhere. Start from somewhere. And wherever you are, I'm not saying he will end up pastoring or whatever, but wherever you are, give your best. Wherever you are, if you are faithful in little, much will be committed to you. Praise God. Congratulations. Amen. I know he would not, there is no way confidence will, even if it's 5 minutes, he must throw jab on me. He must get me at something. But it's good. Praise God. Hallelujah. Congratulations to you all. So this week, this month, our focus is on the Word of God. And we've been, last week, Sunday, we taught on the integrity of God's Word. And I want to teach on that. And next week, Sunday, is Father's Day. And the other one will be closing conference for Word Celebration. So I want to share with you briefly on the integrity of God's Word. That's what we've been discussing. Everything, all we've been trying to communicate to you is the efficacy, the power in God's Word. The power in the Word of God. Praise God. Psalm 119 verse 89. Forever, O Lord, thy word is settled in heaven. Forever, O Lord, thy word is settled in heaven. Our theme this year is I am settled. And we told us at the beginning of the year that you are a product of God's word. So if God's word is settled, you are settled. The psalmist says to us, forever, O Lord, your word is settled. Your word is settled. Your word is settled. This verse of the scripture is one of the major scriptures that guarantees us of the integrity of God's word. That forever God's word is settled. God's word is not in panic mood. God's word is not to be reinvented. God's word is not changing. God's word doesn't change forever. Your word is settled. Mark 11, 22 to 23, King James Version, Mark 11, 22 to 23. And Jesus answering said unto them, said unto them, have faith in God. Have faith in God. For verily I say unto you, that whosoever shall say unto this mountain, be thou removed, and be thou cast into the sea, and shall not doubt in his heart, but shall believe that those things which he saith shall come to pass, he shall have whatsoever he saith. Somebody say amen. A quick background story of the verse we read in Mark 11. We know the story. Jesus was passing by, saw a fig tree, went close to the fig tree to pluck from the fig tree to eat. And there was nothing in the fig tree. And he said to the fig tree, no man shall eat of thee again. He passed by. The next morning on his way, as they were coming back, the disciples noticed that the fig tree had withered. And they called his attention and said, Master,
the tree you cursed yesterday had withered. Now, Jesus did not look at the fig tree. The disciples were the ones that checked it out because they heard what he said and they want to be sure. They want to be sure that this man's prayers are answered. As far as Jesus was concerned, he doesn't pray and start asking whether God will hear him. He knows he has spoken to the fig tree and the fig tree will wither. So the disciples said, the fig tree you spoke to yesterday had withered. And Jesus said to them, have faith in God. That's the background. But this is the twist. And I want you to pay attention to it. Because in application, it will benefit you. Jesus said to them, have faith in God. Question, church. What did Jesus speak to yesterday? Talk to me, what? What did Jesus speak to yesterday? Jesus spoke to a tree. He spoke to a tree. And when he was communicating to them the principle of faith, he said to them, have faith in God. If you shall say to what? To what? To what? What did he spoke to yesterday? And he said to them, if you can say to what? Now, can you compare the size of a tree to a mountain? Huh? What will it take you to remove a tree, to take out a tree? What will it take you to take out a tree? If you are to hire, in fact, you can get some young men, and with their machete, they will pull out a tree, they will pull off a tree. Are we together? If it's a big tree, even if it's Iroko, you can get one of the tractors or whatever, just get one machine, and the tree will be out of the way. Are we communicating? But he said to them, have faith in God. If you can say, not to a tree, but to a mountain. To a mountain. This is important you get this. To a mountain. What is Jesus saying? The faith that moved a tree, that withered a tree, will wither or move a mountain. Are we together? You know, sometimes you think you need a bigger faith to get bigger things. The faith you use for headache is the faith that will take care of cancer. Are we together? Oh, you missed something there. He says, it was three he spoke to yesterday. It was three. You are the one that allowed the circumstance overwhelm you, thinking that it's that big. He was saying to them, if you can use this faith, the same faith I used on a tree, use it on a mountain, you will get the same result. Now, mountain is even worse. Jesus did not say the tree should be removed. He simply says the tree should wither. But he says you can move a mountain with your faith. Because some of us think that before you move some big mountains, you go on a 7 days fast. Do you know there are people seated here? There are people, they are seated here. They have moved their problem to October. Are we together? They say, problem, wait for me. October fast is coming. I will go on 30 days, then I will speak to you. If you can say to this mountain, be removed. I don't know the mountain before you. The scripture speaking to Zerubbabel in Zechariah chapter 4. He said, what is that mountain before you, O Zerubbabel? He said, that mountain will be moved with the shout of grace. And as I shout grace, every mountain before you this morning moves. Grace! I declare every mountain moved by grace in the name of Jesus. Says you won't lift a finger. That shout of grace means, Zerubbabel, you are not good. It's not by your power. It's not by your might. But by what has been accomplished at the cross. Glory to God. So he was speaking about the consistency. If you notice,
don't know where we will go with the time today. But if you'll notice, in that verse 23 of Mark 11, Jesus kept saying, if you shall say. Listen, he says the word believe once, and he said say it or say three times. I mentioned in first service as I was rounding off that the problem we have is inconsistency. And the reason we are inconsistent is because we do not believe the word. I don't care how much you shout, I'm a believer, I am a believer, I'm a believer. I know you're a believer by the things you say. By the things you say. By the way, are you aware, just on the side, are you aware that the Bible never called us, we are not called Christians. Do you know that we are not called Christians? Many of you know. We are not called Christians. They called us Christians. God did not call us Christians. There are names used to define us in scriptures. And Christian is not one of them. Christian was a label. It was something they called as to mock the people. Now, I'm not saying that you're not a Christian. You're a Christian. But I'm saying that there is something the Bible called you. One of the things you are called is a believer. We are called believers. Another thing we are called new creation. New creation. We are called believers. We are called saints. We are called beloved. Jesus, the apostle, the scriptures, God never called us Christians. So the consistency of our confession is a reflection of our confidence in the integrity of God's word. We read Psalm 119, and what it did in Psalm 119 is establishing the nature of God. The nature of God's word settled. And of course in Mark 11, it established our response, the believer's response to the word. The believer's response to the word. Hebrews chapter 13, verse 5 and 6. Let your conversation be without covetousness. Be content with such things as you have. For he has said, I will never leave you nor forsake you. I love verse 6. He says, so you may boldly say, he had said, so you may boldly say, he had said, you may boldly say. So why I'm saying it boldly is because I heard it from him. Is because he said it. So that you may boldly say. So that you may boldly say. He has said. The reason I'm speaking boldly, I am confident. I'm speaking boldly. The reason I am bullish about what I am confessing is because he had said. He had said. He had said. It is settled. It is settled. God's word is settled. God's word is settled. Any promise, any, you call it promise, there are about 8,000 promises in the scripture. Any promise you read in the scripture is not God telling you what he's to do. Is God announcing to you what has been done? Are we together? So God is not telling you, I will heal you. He's telling you, you are healed. You are healed. You know, something happened yesterday. There is no coincidence with God. No accident with him. Interesting, interesting. Yesterday, we finished. We had a mini synod here. We finished and I went home. Got engaged with other things. But somehow, I don't believe in coincidence. I believe God wanted me to learn something there. I had seen this cause of U.S. and Paraguay, right? Was 4-1, right? Some of you don't even know FIFA World Cup is going on, amen? You know, some people don't even know FIFA World Cup is going on because Nigeria is not there. FIFA World Cup is going on, amen? Mexico and South Africa played. All right, so
But I had seen this. Listen, this will bless you. This will help you. Very interesting lesson. I had seen this score, 4-1. US and 4-1. So I flipped, just opened television, and that was what was on the channel. By the time I got there, it was 70-something minutes into the game. And it was 3-1. So I said, let me even see how the fourth go. Because I saw 4-1. So as I was watching, it was 70-something minutes. They had scored 3 already. 70-something minutes into the game. As I was watching, we got to 90 minutes. There was no 4-1. And I saw they gave extra time of 7 minutes. And I was, I want to see how the fourth goal. Since, because it's television, so I couldn't rewind. So let me see how the fourth goal happened. Men and brethren, they played the 7th minute. There was no goal. But guess what? I was relaxed. You missed something there. I was not panicking. I had seen 4-1. But the time given, they have finished 90, finished extra 7 minutes. They still have not scored the fourth goal. I said, I will see the fourth goal. I had seen 4-1, and that 4-1 was the final score. It was 7 minutes 22 seconds that USA scored the fourth goal. And you know, the Spirit of God just said to me, you see that 4-1 you saw was settled. That 4-1 you saw was the final score. It doesn't matter, even when the referee gets 7 minutes, because the fourth goal had not entered, they will still exceed the extra time. I say, wow. It is settled, though. I'm telling you, it is settled. It doesn't matter. See, sometimes, you know, this is how we behave. Sometimes you are looking at time. Time is running out. But the person who had said it's 4-1 is saying, this is not a new game. We are not playing new game here. You are just watching a replay. And I'm telling you what happened in the original game. Yesterday evening, that was massive lesson for me. Revolt, time is against me. Time is against you. Are who they does time? Who created time? Who created time? Mary said to him, "Kai, master, I wish you were here earlier. If you were here, my brother wouldn't have died. But you are late. He's been buried 4 days. You are late." Jesus looked at Mary and said, "Kai, I wish you know that I am the resurrection and life." Meaning, I can sustain him, I can make him to live. Even if he dies, I will make him come back to life. I own it. The Bible says that those who understand this, believers, read Isaiah. It says, believers don't make haste. We don't make haste. What is all this? You know, I must marry before I am 30. I must live in my house before I am 40. Who are you giving those time to?

God's word can be depended on. Hear this. It's a final word. Big Daddy told us he's the Alpha and the Omega. Anything that happens in between, you understand? He is the beginning and the ending. He is the one that speaks the end from the beginning. He speaks the end from the beginning. Forever, O Lord, your word is settled. Your word is settled. What God has said concerning me is settled. What God has said concerning me is settled. What God has said concerning you is settled. What God has said concerning you is settled. What God said concerning your marriage, your family, your children, your education, your career is settled. It's settled. Settled, I'm telling you. It is settled. Settled. Opposition. Opposition.

The people that heard the prophecy were all dead and gone. Some had even they told their generations, but some had forgotten. The only thing he requests of you is to keep saying what he said. Keep saying what he said. Keep saying what he said. So I should have shut my television and said, wow, this game ended 3-1. It's myself, I would have cheated. Because the game ended 4-1.

I will teach this sometime. By the way, on Tuesday, I don't want to get into this teaching. On Tuesday, I'll be teaching on Bible interpretation in the light of redemption. If you love Bible, you know why this is important? An average believer, an average church person today is a teacher, is a preacher. And some are teaching nonsense, honestly. Some are teaching nonsense. So you must know, I don't want to say he's teaching for pastors. You must know how to rightly divide the word of God. It doesn't make you a pastor, but you must know. And we are teaching it on Tuesday. The interpretation of scriptures in the light of redemption. That's what I'm teaching on Tuesday. How do you interpret scriptures? Somebody has convinced some people to believe that if you are running in the dream, it means demons are after you. Big Daddy will say it's hogwash. What nonsense. They say, if you dream and you see an old man wearing black, it means demons are in your house. Somehow, innocent lizard, creature of God. They say, if you see lizard in your dream, it means you'll be poor. Can you imagine? They don't believe all kinds of things. There's a book. They have a book of dreams. Jesus said they do err because they know not the scriptures. Matthew 22 verse 9. They do err. They make mistakes. They are in error because they know not the scriptures, nor the power of God. Saints, the integrity of God's word is not in doubt. It's not in doubt. What he's asking you to do is to keep confessing it, keep declaring the word of God, saying what he said. In the face of contradiction, things may be contrary, but keep saying what he says. God's word, see, circumstance may not agree with God's word, but keep speaking the word of God. The word of God will cause your with it. Keep speaking the word.

Let me read this last verse. This will be the last verse. Let me read this last verse and we would get on. James chapter 1 verse 2. I think it should be James chapter 1. Can you give it? Do you have it? You should have it in Passion Translation. James 1 verse 2. Is it James 1 verse 2? No, not James. Let me get that. Sorry. I just needed to get us to see this. And this is where I will close. I want us to see this, please. James 3 verse 2. Passion Translation. 3 verse 2. 3 verse 2. TPT. Thank you, Spirit of God. Listen to this. We all fail in many areas, but especially with our words. We all fail in many areas, but especially with our words. Yet, if we are able to bridle the words we say, we are powerful enough to control ourselves in every way. You say we fail most of the time with our words. We fail in many areas, but especially with our words. And that means our character is mature and fully developed. Leave this verse here. We fail in many areas, but especially with our words. Especially with our words. Sometimes it sounds like a cliche, but it's true. You are where you are today because of the things you said yesterday. It is true. It is true. Failure starts from words. We fail in many areas, especially with our words. To our words. I don't care. If you don't understand it, if you don't understand me, you will understand me later. I will never be negative. I will never speak negative. There are words. And listen. I know you're disciplined. How do I know you are disciplined? I know you are disciplined by the way you speak. The way you speak. If you can discipline your tongue, that's what James is saying. If you can control your tongue, if you can discipline your tongue, you are on your way to the top. There are things I must not say it. I must not say it. I must not say to you, I am sick. No. No. Because the Bible says that we that dwell in this place, we must never say, I am sick. Now, listen to this. And this is where you must be on guard. You must understand what you're saying. I can say to you, I was sick. I can tell you, I was sick. But I can never tell you, I am sick. Are we together? Uh-huh. I was sick. Uh-huh. I was sick. I can't tell you I am sick. Now, you need to understand this. When you move into a new kingdom, when you move into a new society, the first thing you must learn is what? Their language. The first thing you must learn is their language. It's important. It's important. Their language. Learn their language. So when you get converted, the Bible tells you in Romans 12 verse 2, don't be conformed to this world, but be transformed by the renewing of your mind. When your mind is renewed, the first place it shows is in your words, the way you speak. The way you speak. Let the sick say what? Let the sick say what? I am strong. See, we are bringing it down. So I can tell you, I have pain on this side, but I can never tell you I'm sick. I have pain on this side. I'm feeling a kind of way here. I'm doing this one here. But you see, to use that word, I am sick, you won't hear it from me.
And I can even express that to somebody that is not in the fold. To somebody in the fold, if I tell any of you, I am strong, will you be telling me, Revo, you are strong. It's good though, be strong though. Now you laughed. And this was exactly what happened with Jesus and his disciples. Jesus got the revelation that Lazarus was dead. John 11. And he told them, our friend Lazarus is sleeping. Are we together? He said, our friend Lazarus sleepeth, King James, meaning he's sleeping. His disciples said, sir, why are you bothered? If he's sleeping, it's good for him. Let him sleep. Jesus said, Kai, these guys are not catching the code. We speak coded words here. He now said, okay, let me tell you guys, he's dead. But let's go and wake him. So, do you wake a dead man? No. You wake who? A sleeping man. As far as Jesus was concerned, he was sleeping. That was why he could call him forth. One of your worst undoing is magnifying your problem. Magnifying your problem. You want to pray. Your list is mountain, mountain, mountain, mountain problem. When you finish, you say, God, have mercy. Lord, see how Nigeria is. See how River State is. You know, after you tell all the problem, even you, the energy to pray is gone. The only thing you will resort to is, God, have mercy. Maybe. Have mercy. Have mercy. But you must learn to speak. If you don't know what to speak, we are conscious. We are deliberate here. We are intentional here. So every week, almost every day, we give you something to confess. Give you something to confess. Live on those confessions. Keep saying those words. Keep saying those words. They are not our words. We did not coin those words. They are God. We pick them from God's word. That's why it's authentic. That's why it's infallible. That's why it's errorless. That's why it has integrity. Praise God. He told Jeremiah, and he reminded me of that this morning, that God's word in my mouth is like fire. Problems are like wood. And as I speak, the fire of God's word consumes them. Every challenge before you, every mountain before you, every seemingly problem before you, they are like wood this morning. And by the Spirit of God and by God's word, we command them consumed in the name of Jesus. Mountains before you are moved now in the name of Jesus. Lord, we thank you. Lord, we thank you. Thank you for your word. Thank you for your word. We believe in your word. We speak your word. Thank you. Thank you. Your word in our mouth. Praise God. They are like two edged swords. Thank you for your word in our hearts. Your word in our mouth. We believe and we speak. We believe and we speak. We believe and we speak. We believe and we speak. When men say there is a casting down, we always declare there is lifting for us. Thank you. Lines are falling to us in pleasant places. We have godly, goodly heritage. Glory to your name, Jesus. Thank you. Thank you. My body is your temple. Praise God. My body is your temple. Jesus, you are dwelling in this body. Holy Spirit, you are dwelling in this body. This body is your temple. I belong to you. Satan has nothing on me. I belong to you. Praise God. Thank you. Thank you. Thank you. Thank you for prosperity on every side. Thank you for your light shining on me. Thank you for your glory seen upon my life. I arise, shine. My light has come. Your glory is risen upon me. Thank you, Lord. As the mountains surround Jerusalem, so you surround me. I am yours. I am yours. I am yours. Redeemed by your blood. There is no condemnation. I am in Christ. I am in Christ. 1,000 fall on my side, 10,000 on my right hand. They don't come near me. With my eyes, I see the reward of the wicked. Thank you. Thank you. Thank you. My children surround my table. Praise God. Thank you. They are designed for palace, built for palace. Glory to your name, Jesus. Thank you. Praise God.
they have thought of you. Great is their peace. Thank you for supernatural provision. Praise God. My needs are supplied according to your riches in glory. I give you praise. Thank you, Father. I am chosen. I am called of you. Praise God. In the name of Jesus, I am blessed with heavenly blessings. I am blessed with heavenly blessings. Glory to your name, Jesus. Thank you, Father. Glory and honor to your name. Thank you, Lord. Thank you, Lord. Thank you, Lord. Thank you, Lord. Somebody keep speaking the word of God. Keep speaking God's word. As it drops in your spirit, keep speaking God's word. I love to pray in tongues. But as you pray in tongues, what the Spirit of God does is that he steers God's word in you. And as he steers God's word, after tongues, speak the word. After tongues, speak the word. Speak the word. Intentionally put up the word in your atmosphere, in your space. Speak the word. It works. God's word is efficacious. It's powerful. It's dependable. It's reliable. We can trust in the word. We can build on the word. We can live on the word. Praise God. Glory to God. Hallelujah. Glory to God. Thank you, Lord Jesus. Thank you for the church. Praise God. The mountains of the Lord's house is exalted above every other mountain. Praise God. Men will come here to drink, to inquire of you, to know of you. We will get better. We will transform nations. We will transform cities. We will transform systems to the glory of your name. Giants are rising. Men and women of integrity. Men and women of your word. Men and women built by you. We are rising. Families are established. Kingdoms are established. Praise God, to the glory of your name. Businesses are established. We thank you, Father. Your word is working in us. Your word is working in us. Anything you did not plant in the name of sickness, your word as fire burns them off today. Every growth, every disease, whatever you didn't plant in us, in the name of Jesus, your word is rising in us so mightily. God's word is growing in this house. It's growing. It's prevailing, prevailing. Circumstances, over situations, over issues. In the name of Jesus, we are growing, establishing your word, rooted, grounded in the faith. We give you praise. Thank you, Father. Thank you, Father. Thank you. Peace all around us. Peace all around us. We thank you. Glory and honor to your name, Jesus. Thank you. Praise God. Oh, glory to God. The Bible says he went about confirming every word of theirs with signs and wonders. As we have spoken today, these words will be confirmed by God himself. Will be confirmed by the Spirit of God with signs and wonders following them in the name of Jesus. Somebody say louder, amen. Can you say louder, amen? Amen, amen. Glory to God. Praise God. Praise God. Praise God. Amen. Fine. And the phone. The phone, yeah. Praise God. Awesome God. God's power is here. Amen. God's power is here. You know what I've learned? I've learned that just by speaking God's word, just speak God's word. Learn how to convert scriptures to confession. Are we together? Learn how to convert the same Bible you read. That's what we do. We pick them and we make it our confession. We pick scriptures and we make it our confession. Colossians 3:16, for instance, let me use that verse. Colossians 3:16 says, let the word of Christ dwell in you richly in all wisdom. Are we together? So how do I confess it? I confess God's word dwells in me richly in all wisdom. Amen? That's how you confess it. It's God's word. Turn it into confession. And it's every scripture you can come across. You can turn them into confession and keep declaring them. Keep declaring them. One of the things I say daily is Colossians 1 verse 10. I am fruitful and productive in every good work. I'm increasing in the knowledge of God. Very powerful scripture. Tells you to walk worthy of the Lord unto all pleasing, being fruitful in every good work and increasing the knowledge of God. So you see that verse and you make it your daily confession. Last week I was just declaring, I shall not want. I shall not want. I shall not want. I shall not want. It's not my
creation. I didn't create it. The Lord is my shepherd. I shall not want. Praise God. Praise God. Glory to God. We need to round off. It's been an amazing service today. An amazing service today. Praise God. There is something we need to do. We, as a church, I must commend Trent Port Harcourt. We are doing so amazing. I'm telling you, from where I sit, I have the overview, and I can say to you that we are doing so well in every respect. In every respect, as a church, we are doing so well. Praise God. I want to commend everybody. Thank you for your givings. Thank you for your commitment. Thank you for your steadfastness. Thank you for your encouragement, your support. We can't do this work without you. We haven't told us our project for the year. We haven't told us the project we have as a church for the year. But we've been running some projects. But at this time in our work, it's important we communicate to us what we are to do as a church. Praise God. What we are to do as a church. Give me, are you to give me now?

All right. Does it check your phone? Check your phone. Let's work. So, we haven't told us about our project for the year, and we have quite a lot we intend to cover this year. God has helped us. We are doing so well with our projects. We are narrowing our projects to about five items. About five items. The one that is on the front burner that we are facing in less than 50 days, I think, it should be less than 50 days from now, is the Emerge Conference. Somebody say glory. Shout the glory like you know it, like you mean it. Is the Emerge Conference. Emerge Conference is starting on the 29th of July to the 2nd of August. The high point for me and for us as a church for this year's Emerge Conference is that my father, your father, our father, the presiding bishop of Trem, will be here with us this year. That your excitement is not welcoming my father, praise God. Praise God. So we'll be hosting Big Daddy this year. He doesn't come every year. He doesn't come every other year for Emerge. But this year, to the glory of God, by the date he's given to us, he will be with us at this year's Emerge. Of course, we're also having other men of God that will join us for the five-day event and other things that we've lined up to do. In addition to the Emerge Conference, other projects we want to do, we are doing something with the security, upgrading the toilets, doing something with the children's church, and upgrading, of course, our media equipment, and doing what we call Project 26, which is a national project. On this, we want to solicit, we want to ask for your assistance as God has blessed you. Now, this is what we've resolved, that everybody, even your children, make them part of this. It doesn't matter what they give. It doesn't matter what you give. The amount is not the problem, but be part of it. Be part of it. God, I've always taught us and said to us in church, God doesn't bless us at the same level. We are blessed at different level. And it's for seasons like this, for times like this. So whatever he blesses you with, God will never ask you to give what he didn't give you. No. He's not a wicked God. He will never ask you to give him what he has not given you. He's out of what he gave you, and he wants you to give back to his kingdom for the advancement of the gospel. So as God will bless you, this is going to cost us, should I tell you the amount? Huh? Should I tell you the amount? Because you will write it off, amen? It's going to cost us some good millions. We're looking at about 80 million or something. All of this, praise God. As God enables you, and I know he has enabled you, praise God. As he has enabled you, your 1,000 naira will mean something to this project. Your 5,000, your 100,000, your 2 million, your 5 million, your 10 million, your 20 million. You're not saying amen. Amen. Your 30 million. Okay, let me start afresh. Your 500 naira. Your 1,000. If I call your category, you say amen. Amen. Are we together? If I call your category, you say amen. Your 500 naira. Your 1,000. Your 5,000. Your 10,000. Your 50,000. Your 100,000. There's a particular voice I've been hearing all this while. One voice for 500. For is it by faith? Okay. So your 50,000, your 100,000, your 500,000, your 1 million, your 2 million, your 5 million,
I love this church. Okay, I just heard him. Somebody is saying, Revo, are you stopping there? You're 10 million. You're 20 million. You're 50 million. You're 100 million. Listen to this, saints. I believe this with all of my heart. You know, I've learned. I think I've told us in church. I've learned. I don't need to tell you. I know I'm anointed. Even when I'm making jokes with you, I'm speaking the mind of God. Amen? Even when you say we are joking, I'm making jokes. I'm speaking the mind of God. Because my mind is set on him. My mind is set on him. See, it may not look like it now, but you will be amazed at what will happen to you. If in your heart of hearts, you have proposed, you have planned and say, God, I don't want Revo talking about this thing. Give me money. Money will come to you. In the name of Jesus. So we're going to do this. We're going to give you paper to write. Just write your name, your phone number, and the amount you'll be given. You may not give all before Emerge, but we will need some money to come in. Emerge is about 50 days from here, less than 50 days from here. You may not give all before Emerge, but give as much as you can, because most of these projects will be running towards getting us ready for the Emerge Conference and the Emerge Conference proper. The Emerge Conference campaign should be starting this week. You will see our billboards, you will see our campaigns everywhere. So please take the paper. If you can write now and give back to the ushers, beautiful. It will be great. But if you say you can't do it now, you can bring it on Tuesday or on Sunday as you're coming to church, good. But we will prefer that you will write and give us back today. Those that are not in service today, those online, please, you can communicate to any of the leaders. Dr. Vetia, Director of Finance, Sister Jackie, Assistant Director of Finance, or myself, or any of our leaders, you can communicate to us. Any member of the project committee, Deacon Noble, Deacon Oguzie, Pastor Rivo, can communicate to any of us on the things you want to, on what you want to do. And we have you in our prayers. Praise God. Glory to God. Glory to God. Praise God. There is a mighty supply. There is a mighty supply. There is a mighty supply, praise God, of God's Spirit. Mighty supply of God's Spirit. All bills are paid. Glory to God. Thank you. Thank you. We have more than enough. We have enough to eat and to spare. Glory to God. Praise God. Men are being raised by God, divinely positioned to the glory of God. In the name of Jesus. Praise God. Dozie, did you see what I sent you? Yes. Can we have it?

Okay. All right, praise God. While we do that, while you are doing that, can I have the MIT graduates, graduates, can I have them come forward? Can I have them come forward? MIT. Thank you, Lord Jesus. Thank you, Lord Jesus. Praise God. Praise God. Church, listen to this. Membership has benefits. Membership has benefits. Face the church.

When you identify with a house, when you identify with a family, with a house like this, it's important you do what they've done so as to be part of that family. So you can receive the full benefits of membership. Full benefits of membership. And having done this here, it makes you a Tremite. And what we mean that is that anywhere you go, help me with the fans, put off the fan. Anywhere you go, just tell them, I'm a Tremite. I've completed my MI. They may ask you one or two things to be sure. You know what to answer them. But this makes you not just a member of TREM Elekahia Port Harcourt. It makes you a member of TREM globally. A member of TREM globally. We have one pastor. Our pastor is Bishop Mike Okonkwo. Praise God. And so we are here as his extension. We are here as his sons to keep and build the work God has put in his hands. Praise God. And you are now part of that army. You are now part of that army. And so as we pray in the name of God, the Father, Son, and the Holy Spirit, we speak God's blessing over your life. We declare that the deposits of God in you, the gifts of God in you, will come to fruition in the name of Jesus. Declare by the Spirit of God in the name of Jesus, fulfillment of purpose. Every deposit, every gift that has been put in you by God, we declare by the Spirit of God, they will come to fruition. In the name of Jesus, we declare you will take your place in the house. You will take your place in this work. You will take your place in this ministry. Everywhere you go, the seed of God's word sown in you will find expression in the name of Jesus. Lord, we thank you. None of these ones will make a shipwreck of their faith. They will fulfill the purpose for which you have called them. In Jesus' glorious name we pray. On behalf of the presiding bishop, in the name of God, the Father, Son, and the Holy Spirit, we welcome and receive you all to the family of TREM. In Jesus' name. Church, put your hands together for them. Put your hands together for them. Praise God. Hallelujah. All right, pastors, can you join me? Let's take pictures with them. And then, national officers will join us after.

0: All right. Okay, can we have national officers and MIT teachers join us? Let's have it at once. Congratulations.
1: Congratulations.
0: Will he get all? Some will have to get to the back. Like this? Okay. So you can take more, yeah. You can take more. So come closer then.

Are you good? All right. Congratulations. Congratulations. Congratulations. Congratulations. Congratulations. Congratulations. Congratulations. Congratulations. Congratulations. Praise God. Praise God. Glory to God. Church, are you excited about this? Are you? Praise God. Glory to God. So this is our campaign for the image. Don't worry, they will do the adjustment. It will fit properly on the screen. But this is our campaign for the Emerge Conference. We are having, for the first time in Tremp, Port Harcourt, Bishop Wale Ajayi. Praise God. Praise God. Reverend Aramet Okula is one of us. We know him, right? But I want to say to you that he's coming a different person. Reverend Aramet Okula is one man that has been badly afflicted by Satan. He's been shot by armed robbers, physically shot by armed robbers. Reverend Aramet Okula has suffered leukemia, cancer of the blood. Last year, Reverend Aramet Okula suffered stroke. He couldn't come for World Summit. That man, when you hear that word of God works, that faith works, that man is a living proof of faith working. He's up, he's preaching, that's why he's coming. He's up, he's preaching, that's why he's coming. He kept saying he wants to come. I said, just rest. But he's good now to come. So he's coming. He's so angry with devil now. So he's coming with holy anger. Amen. So we'll be receiving ministry once again, but he's a new person entirely. And of course, I'm saying for you to know how this year's image is going to be. And of course, we are having my father, praise God, the presiding bishop of the Redeemed Evangelical Mission. Amen. Praise God. Big Daddy Bishop Michael Kwonkwa will be here with us. Church, I want us to make this a grand. We are going to make noise about it, praise God. No apologies. We will make noise about Emerge this year. No apologies. This city will know that something is happening in Eleka here, praise God. Amen. And it will happen through you. You are the one that will take the word to the streets. Are we together? Amen. God bless you. It's been an amazing service today. Let's rise as we close this glorious service. Praise God. Awesome God. Awesome God. Praise God. Praise God. Praise God. Thank you, Jesus. Amen. Okay. Once again, let's declare. In this year 2026, I am settled. I am 1,000 times more. Yes, indeed, God's decree. Things are happening so fast for me. I won't be able to keep up. And everywhere I look, blessings. Blessings pouring off the mountains and hills for me. It's my time of restoration. Everything that the locust, the cankerworm, the palmerworm have stolen from me is restored unto me. I pursue, overtake, and recover all. The Lord is indeed mindful of me. He blesses me and increases me and my children more and more. The young lions do lack and suffer hunger. But because I seek the Lord, I lack no good thing. The Lord delights in my prosperity, and Abraham's blessings am I. I am a firm believer in the word of God. And I know that whatever the world cannot give me does not exist, and I do not need it. I stand boldly on the word of God, and the word will produce in my life. I am convinced beyond every shadow of doubt that every word of prophecy and every declaration that has been made over my life this year for good will come to pass.
I live under an open heaven, and I am an overcomer. I am a follower of Christ. Therefore, I am committed to excellence in all I do. I am a diligent worker. I am dedicated to service in full understanding of God's call upon my life. I achieve results because God prospers the works of my hands. I treat everyone that comes contact with me with courtesy. I let the light of God shine through me because I am the extension of God to my world. Every day and in every way, I am getting better spiritually, physically, financially, mentally, morally, and in all my endeavors. I am called for a purpose. I will fulfill this purpose, and I will arrive at God's ordained destiny for my life. Nothing will cut me short. I will make a formidable impact in my world for the kingdom. Therefore, I declare boldly, as I go about my assignment this week, favor will attend my ways. I attract favor everywhere I go. Evil bows before me. The wicked bows at my gate. Everywhere I go this week, I carry the goodness of God, because there is power in the word of God. Somebody say amen. Somebody shout glory. Shout glory. The Bible says that God's word is able to build you up and give you inheritance among the sanctified. This week, God's word will give you the capacity needed to accommodate everything God has ordained for you. Nothing will overwhelm you this week. You will not break down this week. God's word is able to build you up and give you inheritance among the sanctified. Your lot this week, your steps will be ordered by God in the name of Jesus. Favor all around you. Favor all around you. Favor all around you. For somebody this week, you will be compensated. For the loss, for the denier, you will be compensated this week. There will be compensation for you this week. In the name of Jesus. Lord, we thank you. Thank you for restoration. Thank you for restoration. Thank you for restoration. Thank you for restoration. In Jesus' glorious name we pray. Say louder, amen. Amen. Let's share the grace together. The grace of our Lord Jesus Christ, the love of God, fellowship of the Holy Spirit, be with us now and forevermore. Amen. Surely his goodness and mercies are following us all the days of our lives. We dwell in the presence of the Lord forever and ever. Amen and amen. God bless you.

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Just be still. 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
5: 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Peace.

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5: 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Don't touch that dial. Don't go nowhere. Peace.

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You know the things I never said and the ones I screamed. But your sight is not condemnation. It is rescue. You saw me when I could not see myself. You loved me. Even then,

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Come if your hands are empty. Come, he fills the hollow with himself.

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Some of you haven't slept well. Your mind keeps running even when your body rests. But Jesus is here tonight. He's gentle with pain, patient with fear, and faithful through the years.

church. 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You've seen God move through loss and laughter, through wars and weddings. You've buried friends, raised children, walked through lonely years. And maybe you've thought, I should be stronger by now. But listen, Jesus never retires from compassion. He still sits with his saints in quiet rooms. He still heals memories from 50 years ago. If your home feels empty, if nights feel long, he's still near. Let him hold your story again.

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The same voice that calmed the sea still whispers peace tonight. Rest now, you are seen, you are loved, you are his.

0: Yeah.
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0: Ooh. Wow. Beautiful.
2: Yeah.
0: Beautiful.
2: Amazing grace, I see the sound.
1: That's nuts, dude. Ooh. That's crazy.

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I will be exalted among the nations. I will be exalted in the earth.

church. When I was just a little boy, I used to sit in the pews at Holy Way Baptist Church in Washington, D.C., listening to Reverend Smith close his sermons.

church. Now I understand every hum, every moan, every soulful cry. It was love. It was guidance. It was you, Lord. And I'll never let go. Take my hand and lead me home.